in basically most of the countries where it was released. In New Zealand, it did actually make it only to number 27 on their charts. But it was a number one, getting to the top of the charts in 1986. But they are considered to be a one-hit wonder because the songs that they released after that didn't do very well. So hello there, welcome along to A Blast from the 80s. It is me, Gary Hopkins. Hope you're all very, very well. And this is what's in store for you today.

So there we go, that's all coming up for you today here on the show. We've got the 80s memory as always. We've also got your first song as well that you bought back in the 1980s. Today's song choice comes from Andrea, and you heard a snippet of it there just a moment ago. It is from Irene Cara and also the film Flashdance. We've also got as well your 80s lyrical game as well, where I read out to you the first four lines from a popular song from the 1980s. All you've got to do is guess what that song is before we play it a little bit later on. So, are you ready? Good. Here are today's lyrics. Ooh, I used to think that love was just a fairy tale. Until that first hello, until that first smile. So, there we go. Those are the lyrics. What is the song? I'll give you a clue. Another song from 1985. But what is it? Have a guess. Wherever you are listening to today's show, have a chat amongst your friends and family. Do you think you know what the song is? Do you have a little inkling? Maybe the clue will help you. Maybe reading the lyrics a little bit later on will help you as well. Or do you not have a Scooby-Doo? Well, wherever. We'll, of course, play that song, reveal the answer a little bit later on. Right then, we are again going to go back to 1985 and play for you some Whitney Houston in just a moment. She is Saving All My Love For You. But before that, also from 1985, by the way, is such a great year for music. We are going to play this one from Sherelle and Alexandra O'Neill. This is Saturday Love.

0: There we go, Whitney Houston there, and Saving All My Love For You, taken from the album, also called Whitney Houston as well. It was released in 1985, although the song was actually originally recorded in 1978 by Marilyn McCoo and Billy Davis Jr. The song was a global success and represented a commercial breakthrough for Whitney Houston as well, topping the charts in 4 countries and was a top 10 in many, many more. It was also her first song to top the US Billboard Hot 100. It also won her a Grammy Award as well for Best Female Pop Vocal Performance as well at the 28th Grammy Awards. So there we go. It was her first song that really brought her to stardom. Before that, you heard from Sherelle and Alexandra O'Neill and Saturday Love. It was a song that was also released in 1985 and it was a big, big hit in that particular year as well, peaking at number 26 on the US Hot 100, the Billboard Hot 100 in 1986. It also made it to number 7 in Ireland and number 6 in the UK as well. It's been sampled many, many times, including Charlie XCX's How Can I Not Know What I Need Right Now, and also 50 Cent's I Get It In. So you've probably heard, you know, bits of it since then as well. There we go. Right then, here on A Blast from the 80s, it's time for your bit. It's time for this.
1: Your first song.
0: Yep, it is time then for your first song that you bought back in the 1980s. It's thanks to Andrea today for her first song. She says, "Hi Gary, love your 80s show. I listen to it every single week." Thank you very much, Andrea. She says, "Anyway, please could you play my first song? It was from the film Flashdance. It was by Irene Cara. It was released in 1983. It is my favourite film, it has to be said, of the 1980s. But I am a dancer, at least I used to be a dancer anyway, back in the day. This was one song that I would dance to a lot of the time, and so bought the actual cassette of this song back in the 1980s. My other favourite film as well is Footloose and, of course, Dirty Dancing as well. But this was my very first song I bought. It is an absolute classic. The film is brilliant, and I've still got an original poster from the 1980s on my wall. It is, of course, covered in glass, and it is framed very, very nicely indeed. It's just a great film. Thank you very much from Andrea. So, Andrea, this is your first song that you bought back in the 1980s. It is a great film, has to be said. And a great title track from the film Flashdance. This is, of course, the late Irene Cara and Flashdance. What a feeling.

There you go, that was Andrea's first single then, bought in the 1980s, released in 1983. That was, of course, Irene Cara with Flashdance, What a Feeling. It was taken, of course, from the film Flashdance, which was also released in that year as well. It was a massive success around the world, not only the film, but also the soundtrack and, of course, that particular song as well. It spent 6 weeks on top of the Billboard Hot 100 and topped many, many charts around the world. It was also a song that earned Cara the Grammy Award for Best Female Pop Vocal Performance, and in 2023 as well, it was chosen by the Library of Congress for inclusion in the National Recording Registry. There we go. The success of the song made it clear to Cara that she was not receiving royalties that were stipulated in a recording contract, and took legal action against her label in order to be compensated as well. The backlash that she claimed she suffered in retaliation for filing a lawsuit left her feeling shut out of the entertainment industry, and she struggled to find work. She did receive royalties for the recordings she made for them, and the label and its owner declared bankruptcy and claimed that they were unable to pay her $1.5 million in a settlement she was awarded by a Los Angeles Superior Court. Very, very bad, has to be said. But as I said, it is a great, great single and a great, great film as well. It won, by the way, the Grammy Award as well for Best Album of an Original Score Written for a Motion Picture or a TV Special. She was also nominated as well for Album of the Year. The film won an Academy Award and also a Golden Globe for Best Original Song, and was also nominated in that category at the BAFTAs as well. There we are. Great, great film. And a great song. So, like Andrea, if you want your first song that you bought back in the 1980s played on a future show, please do get in touch. I would love to hear from you. Get in touch via the social media channels or via the website www.blastradioshows.com. As I said, I would love to hear from you. So please, please do get in touch.

0: you know, that's a song I don't actually associate with the 80s. It was actually released in 1989, but I still think of it as a 90s tune, which, you know, got to be said, in some countries, of course, it was. That was, of course, the B-52s there with Love Shack, a song that made it to number one in Australia, Ireland, and also New Zealand as well. It made it to number two in the UK, number three in the US, number five in Canada, and it was also a top 20 hit basically everywhere else that it was released, apart from France, where it didn't actually make it into the top 40. Before that as well, you heard from Pat Benatar with Heartbreaker, a song that was released at the back end of the 1970s, I should say, but did chart in 1980, getting into the top 40 in the likes of America, Canada, and also New Zealand as well. Right then, here on A Blast from the 80s, it's time to take you back to the decade where there were some great TV shows, some great sporting moments, and also some great news events as well. There was also some great films and some great adverts as well. What's this one of them?
1: Do you remember this?
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1: Lemon taste and lime taste. 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Without lime, it's not happening.
2: So sorry, 7-Up.
1: Now, that's the trend. So tell it to a friend. We're chilling out with the taste that's in. Now more than ever.
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1: It's Sprite.
4: They don't make them like they used to, has to be said. A couple of adverts then from the 1980s, one for a very famous theme park in America. It was only one at the time. And the second one as well for a famous drink, which is, of course, available worldwide as well. Do you remember those? Yep, me too. Maybe we'll do some more adverts from the 1980s very soon here on the show.

0: So a power ballad then from the Motley Crue, released in 1985 originally and then again in 1991. The song itself, despite being a power ballad and one of the best power ballads of all time according to VH1, it didn't do particularly well in the charts. 1985/1986, it didn't actually make it into the top 40 in any chart. When it was re-released in 1991, it did make it into the top 40 in the UK and also America as well, but only just. And it was also re-released again in 2019. It's also been re-recorded by other artists, including drummer Tommy Lee, who recorded the song in 2011 for season 4 of the TV show Californication. So then, here on A Blast from the 80s, a time to test your musical lyrical knowledge of this particular decade. It is time for this.
1: This is the Lyrical Game.
0: Yep, it is time then for today's Lyrical Game, where I read out to you again the first four lines from a popular song from the 1980s. All you got to do is tell me what that song is. Of course, we played the lyrics earlier on today. I gave you a clue as well that the song was released in 1985. Did it help? Did it hinder? Who knows? But here are those lyrics one more time. Ooh, I used to think that love was just a fairy tale. Until that first hello, until that first smile. So, what is the song? I've got to be honest with you. Reading the lyrics, I thought it was Lionel Richie and Hello. How many of you out there thought the same? Yeah? No? Anyway, do you know what it is? Do you have a inkling? Do you not have a Scooby-Doo? Well, I tell you what, just for you, we'll put you out of your misery. Here is today's Lyrical Game answer.

There we go, today's lyrical game answer. That was, of course, Billy Ocean there, and Suddenly was taken from the album of the same name as well, which was a brilliant, brilliant album. That particular single was the most successful single in the UK, reaching number 4 on the UK singles chart. It also made it to number 4 as well in America. He had a string of hits in the 1980s and is still performing those songs and much, much more nowadays as well. Check him out if you can. Search for Billy Ocean on social media and also the internet. So how did you get on with that one then? Well done if you got it right. Commiserations if you got it wrong. We of course do that next time here on A Blast from the 80s. And unfortunately we have come to the end of today's show. As always, thank you very much for tuning in today. A pleasure to have your company. Don't forget, check out the website www.blastradioshows.com for all your first songs that you bought back in the decade, anything else to do with the 80s, and of course a shout out or a dedication request, whatever, please do get in touch. You can also find us as well on social media as well. Search for Blast Radio Shows on there. We'll be back again next time with some more great, great tunes from the 1980s. But to leave you for today, taken from the soundtrack to the film Beverly Hills Cop 2, here are the Jets with Cross My Broken Heart. Catch you later.

0: taking you back to the music of the 1990s. It's Gary Hopkins and the Blast from the 90s.
1: Hello there, this is Gary, and this is a Blast from the 90s. Hope you're all very, very well. We have got some great tunes coming up for you in today's show. We've got the usual features as well. We'll tell you all about that after we go back to 1999 and Canadian alternative rock band Len. This is the brilliant Still My Sunshine.

0: lately?
1: I haven't really talked to him, but he looks pretty down.
2: He looks pretty down.
3: Yeah, well, maybe we should cheer him up then.
1: What do you suppose we should do?

There we go. That was Len and Steal My Sunshine. It was taken from the album You Can't Stop the Bum Rush and was released in 1999. It is considered a one-hit wonder. It is their only song to peak in the Billboard Hot 100 and also other charts around the world. It was a top 40 hit in 8 countries, and of course it is their most successful single to date, and of course probably the only one they've ever released as well. The song was all about the feelings of elation as the writer of the single experienced while attending an outdoor electronic music festival. Things they do to write music. As I said, it was released in 1999 and it is one of the most remembered songs from the 1990s. Welcome along to the show. My name is Gary and this is what's in store for you today.

So all that's come there between now and the end of the show, we've got your first song that you bought back in the 1990s, and I've got to say, it is a song I'd never heard of, or remember hearing anyway, at least. So what is that song? You'll be intrigued now to find out what it is. Find out very, very soon. We've also got the 90s memory as well, which features a TV show that was filmed, I should say, in Iceland and comes from that particular country. But what is it? Find out very, very soon indeed. We've also got your Blast from the 90s lyrical game as well, where I am about to read out to you the first four lines from a popular song from this decade. You've just got to tell us what that song is. So here we go. Here are today's lyrics. My child arrived just the other day. He came to the world in the usual way, but there were planes to catch and bills to pay. He learned to walk while I was away. So, what is that song? Do you think you know? Do you have a inkling, or do you not have a Scooby-Doo? Well, have a chat amongst friends and family, work colleagues, whoever is with you today. If somebody is with you today listening to today's show, maybe you can phone a friend. But anyway, we will play that song, give you the answer a little bit later on in the show. So get guessing and good luck to you all. Right then, we are going to go to the very start of this

0: Unbelievable.
1: There we go. It was EMF and Unbelievable, released in 1990, taken from the album Sherbet Dip. It was a massive, massive tune in 1990 and also 1991. It was a number three hit on the UK singles chart, peaking in December of 1990. It also hit the top 10 in Belgium, Germany, Ireland, the Netherlands, Spain, Sweden, and also Norway as well. But it did a lot better in America in 1991, peaking at number one in that particular country, and was the top in the top 10 selling singles of that particular year as well. The principal songwriter of the band, Ian Dench, stated that the melody to the song came into his head as he was riding on his bike. He was still obsessed by his girlfriend who had dumped him. The idea came to him whilst on his way home. So there we are. Again, people think of these songs as it happens, doesn't it? As I said, the song itself was a massive, massive tune, but their biggest success as well to date. Before that, you heard from the debut single of R&B rap singer Mace. It was released in 1997. The song was produced by Puff Daddy's Bad Boy Records and was the lead single from his debut album, which was called Harlem World. Now, you would have heard some sampling on that particular single. There was, of course, Kool & the Gang's Hollywood Swingin', and you also heard on there as well the Miami Sound Machine's Bad Boy. There we go. Good start to his musical career. Right then, here on A Blast from the 90s, it is time for your bit. It's time for this.
2: Your first song.
1: Yeah, but it's time then for your first song that you bought back in the 1990s. Today's song choice comes from Sean. He says, please could you play my first song that I bought back in the 1990s. The song is by an artist called Paula Cole. The song is called Where Have All the Cowboys Gone. Now, the reason why I bought this particular single, because my mum actually worked for the production company that made the song. We were told basically if we could to buy the single because they wanted it to become a hit in America. We did, it did, and she is simply, simply great. I have seen her many, many times since the 1990s. She's still performing now and she is doing very, very well. But please could you play my first song on your great show. All the best from Sean. So, Sean, we can certainly play your first song that you bought back in the 1990s. This is Paula Cole with Where Have All the Cowboys Gone?

So there we go, that was Sean's first single bought back in the 1990s, released in 1997. That was Paula Cole there with Where Have All the Cowboys Gone. Now that particular single was particularly successful in 97 and also 1998, earning nominations for 3 Grammy Awards, Record of the Year, Song of the Year and Best Female Pop Vocal Performance. Unfortunately though, she didn't win any of them. The song, although it didn't get into the number 1, number 2, number 3 spots, it was a number 4 hit on the adult top 40 chart in America. Elsewhere though, it did struggle to get into the top 40. Where it did, it was very high 30s in a majority of the countries. She is still very active though. You can check her out on her own website, paulacole.com. She's also on social media as well. Search for Paula Cole on there. I've just been checking her out right now on Facebook. So there we go. She's got some merchandise on there for that particular single. Anyway, thanks to Sean then for his first song that he bought back in the 1990s. If you want your first song that you bought back in the 1990s played out on a future show, please do get in touch. Search for Blast Radio Shows on social media, Instagram, Twitter, and also Facebook as well. And get in touch for your first song from that particular platform, or you can go to the website www.blastradioshows.com and get in touch with us there as well. So please do, and it could be playing your first song from the 1990s in the next few episodes. Who knows? Right, we are going to play for you some Brandy and Baby very, very shortly from 1994. We've also got another massive tune from Depeche Mode from 1990. Enjoy the Silence is also coming up for you as well. Before all of that, we are going to go back to 1992 and taken from her debut album called Finally. This is CeCe Peniston with Keep On Walking.

0: There we go, released as a single in 1994, in fact, Christmas in 1994, and nominated for a Grammy Award for Best Female R&B Vocal Performance in 1996. That was Brandy, taken from her debut studio album, also called Brandy. The song was called Baby. Chart-wise, it was a top 20 hit in a few countries around the world. It did actually get to number 4 in America. It did actually reach number 1 on the Darts Singles Sales and Hot R&B / Hip Hop Songs chart as well. It also reached number 4 on the main chart in America, and also the New Zealand chart as well. Before that, you heard from Cece Peniston and Keep On Walking, another single taken from another debut album. This time it was called Finally. The song itself didn't chart particularly well, though, back in 1992, although it did get to number 1 on the Canadian dance charts and also the US dance charts as well. It was also a number 2 hit on the UK dance chart singles chart as well. So many charts. Elsewhere, it was also a top 40 hit in many countries where it was released. So here on A Blast from the 90s, it's time to take you back to the decade where there were some great films, great sporting events, great news events as well, and also some great TV shows as well. And I remember this one, although I didn't watch it as a child, but my children did. But do you remember this?
1: Do you remember this?

theme to the TV show, just in case you didn't know, 64 Zoo Lane, that first hit the screens back in 1999. There were a total of 104 episodes over four seasons. The first two seasons aired between 1999 and also 2003. Season 3 and 4 basically started in 2010. There was a 7-year hiatus between the two, between season 2 and also season 3 as well. It was an animated series created by Belgian-born English author Anne Vombout. I hope I pronounced that correctly, because I really don't know. And I did say it was produced in Iceland, but I was wrong. It's actually Belgium, so I do apologise for that. It was all about Lucy and the fact that she lived next door to a zoo at 64 Zoo Lane. Each night, she is told a story by one of the animals. Characters included Georgina the giraffe, Nelson the elephant, Tickles and Giggles the monkeys, Boris the bear, Molly the hippo, and basically lots more. The program shows friendship and responsibility, and at the story's end, friendly morals are discussed and bedtime is declared. So there we are. Great show that I never watched, but my kids certainly did.

0: Depeche Mode then from 1990. That was Enjoy the Silence. What a great tune. It was taken from the album Violator, and that is also a great album as well. It won Best British Single at the 1991 Brit Awards, and chart-wise, where it was released, it was a big, big hit. Apart from a couple of countries where it struggled to get into the top 40, it was a number one in Denmark and also Spain as well, and also topped the charts on the US Alternative Airplay charts as well. As I said, it is a great, great tune that is one of my favourites from this particular decade. It is, by the way, the highest charting single to date in the United States. It peaked at number 8 in July of 1990. Right then, here on A Blast from the 90s, it's time to test your musical lyrical knowledge once more of this particular decade. It is time for this.
1: This is the Lyrical Game.
0: Yep, it is time then for today's Lyrical Game, where I am about to read out to you once again the first four lines from a popular song from the 1990s. But what is the song? Well, here we go. Here are those lyrics one more time. My child arrived just the other day. He came to the world in the usual way, but there were planes to catch and bills to pay. He learned to walk while I was away. So, what is that song? Do you know? Do you have an inkling, or do you not have a Scooby-Doo? I tell you what then, let's put you out of your misery. Here is today's Blast from the 90s Lyrical Game song, and it's a goodie.

Ugly Kid Joe then, and their version of Cats in the Cradle, of course, originally released in 1974 by Harry Chapin. That particular version that was released in 1993 was taken from the album America's Least Wanted. And chart-wise, it made it to number one in Australia, number two in Norway, number four in New Zealand, number four as well in Sweden, number two in Iceland, number three in Ireland. It made it to number seven in the UK, number five in Switzerland, eight in Portugal, and was a number six hit as well in America. The only place where it made it to the top of the charts was in Australia. So, did you get it right? Well done if you did. Commiserations if you got it wrong. We, of course, do that again next time here on the show. And unfortunately, we have come to the end of today's A Blast from the 90s. As always, thank you very much for tuning in today. It's been a pleasure to have your company. Don't forget, if you want to get in touch about your first song from this particular decade or anything else to do with the show, please do so via the website www.blastradioshows.com, where you can find some old shows and lots more on the website. Or you can go to social media and find us on there. Search for Blast Radio Shows on the socials. That's Twitter, Instagram, and also Facebook as well. Give us a like and a follow, and get in touch with us on there as well if you want to. So to leave you for today, we are going to go back to 1990 again, and the debut single from Enigma. This is a song that reached number one in 14 different countries, and it is a massive tune from this particular year. It is one of my favourite songs as well of the 1990s, and certainly of 1990 as well. This is the brilliant Enigma with Sadness, Part 1. Catch you later.

There we go, the debut single from James Morrison. That was You Give Me Something. It was taken from his debut album called Undiscovered. And just in case I missed it, it was released in 2006. It was a top 10 hit in several countries around the world. And it did actually get to number one in New Zealand. He, of course, has had a string of hits since 2006 and also a few albums as well, including Songs For You, Truth For Me in 2008, The Awakening in 2011, Higher Than Here in 2015, and also You're Stronger Than You Know in 2019. Hello there, welcome along to A Blast From The Noughties with me, Gary Hopkins. This is What's In Store For You Today.

Yep, indeed. Come on, come on. Stay with us here on A Blast from the Noughties. We've got some great tunes, as you've just heard there. We have got your first song that you bought back in the noughties. And today's song choice comes from Jane, and it features Michael Bublé. We've also got as well the cover song as well, which features Sheryl Crow. We'll be playing that as well a little bit later on. And we've also got a look back at a particular TV show that started as well in the noughties. All that to come here on the show. So let's get on with it. Let's go back to 2008 in just a moment with a little bit of No Air by Jordyn Sparks and also Chris Brown as well. But before that, we go back to 2006 once again, and a lady who is still as popular now as she was back then and is one of the most instantly recognizable women on the globe. This is the brilliant Pink and Who Knew?

0: Jordan Sparks there, and of course Chris Brown with No Air. That particular single was released in 2008 and was taken from her self-titled debut album. Of course, she came to fame in 2007 by winning the sixth season of American Idol, aged just 17. She was, of course, the youngest winner in the series history to date as well. Now, the song No Air there was a big, big tune globally. It reached number three in America. It was a number one single in Australia. It was also the biggest selling single commercially as well in New Zealand. Also got to the weekly number ones as well in that particular country. Before that as well, you heard from Pink and Who Knew. That particular single was released in 2006 and it was all about the loss of a good friend of hers at the time. It was well received by music critics and applauded the song and also the lyrical content as well. Chart-wise, although it, you know, she's had more successful singles before that and also since as well. In 2006 and 2007, it was a top 10 single in a few countries globally, the UK, America. It got to the number 9 in America, number 5 in the UK. It did actually get to number 1 in the Czech Republic and also in Hungary as well. As I said, it was also a top 10 hit in the likes of Australia and also Canada as well. So there we go. Not bad. And of course, she's still doing strong right now and is one of the most instantly recognisable females on the planet. Right then, here on A Blast from the Noughties, it is time for this.
1: Your first song.
0: Yep, it is time then for your first song that you brought back in the Noughties. And today's song choice comes from Jane. Thanks very much, Jane, for getting in touch. She lives in Montreal in Canada, and she says that my first song I bought wasn't actually for me. It was actually for my mum, because she loves Michael Bublé. So I bought this for her on her birthday. She absolutely loved it. She absolutely loved Michael Bublé as well, and basically spends a lot of the time when she's cooking singing along to Michael Bublé songs. Of course, my dad doesn't particularly like it too much, especially when he is also a singer himself, but he doesn't get a look in when she is cooking. Please could you play this song, not just for me, as it was my first song, but also for my dad as well, so he doesn't have to hear it at home, and also for my mum as well. Her name is Isabel. Thank you very much from Jane. So, Jane, thank you very much. Is your dad a professional singer or something? He doesn't get looking while she's cooking dinner. Anyway, this is your first song that you bought, even though it was for your mum. This is Michael Bublé with Haven't Met You Yet.

There we go, superstar Michael Bublé there, and Haven't Met You Yet, a song that was released in 2009, charted in 2010. That was Jane's first single that she ever bought it for her mum in Canada, in Montreal in Canada. Thank you very much, Jane, for that. So, like Jane, if you want your first song that you bought in the noughties played out on a future show, please do get in touch. You can email me at blastradioshows@outlook.com. That's blastradioshows@outlook.com, or search for Blast Radio Shows on the internet or on social media. 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I would love to hear from you about your first song from the noughties, and of course play it here on air. So please do get in touch. Right, still to come, we have got some Norah Jones and also a cover from Sheryl Crow. Plus, in just a moment, we are going to be playing for you a song from a group of seven that are making a comeback in 2023. And I said it, that they were going to do it about 3 weeks before they said officially they were going to do it. Haha, I'm always right sometimes in these things. Anyway, but before we play that particular group, I'm sure you know who it is, we are going to go back to the year 2000 and play for you some Ronan Keating. This is Life is a Roller Coaster.

0: There we go, S Club 7 then, and Have You Ever, a song that was released in 2001, and it was a UK number one as well, and of course, S Club 7 then. First started in 1998, first formed in 1998, and quickly rose to fame thanks to their TV show called Miami 7. In their 5 years together, S Club 7 had four number one hits in the UK, or four number ones in the UK, one UK number one album, and a string of hits throughout Europe, as well as a top 10 hit as well on the Billboard Hot 100. And of course, in 2023, it was announced in February of this particular year that they were making a comeback with a 25th anniversary concert throughout October in the UK. Who knows what will happen? New single maybe, new album maybe touring in 2024. Who knows what will happen? I do know the tickets for the concerts sold out extremely quickly, and thanks to demand as well, they did actually put on an extra couple of shows as well, which I think also have sold out as well. So there we go. If you want to go and see them, you're either going to have to pay an extortionate amount of money through a ticket resale, or you basically got to work for them, I think. Who knows? But anyway, there we go. They are back in 2023. Before that, released in the year 2000, it was, of course, Ronan Keating and Life is a Roller Coaster. That was taken from his debut solo album called Ronan, and that particular single was commercially successful in some countries. It was a number one hit in his homeland of Ireland. It also made it to number one in Poland, and it was also a number one hit as well in the UK. It was also a top 10 single in many other countries as well. And of course, Ronan Keating still going very strong nowadays. He has his own breakfast show on radio, and also he is a presenter on one or two TV programs as well in the UK and also Ireland as well. So, and he hasn't changed, has to be said as well. He still looks very much like he did back in the year 2000, a bit like me, apart from the grey hair, of course. Right then, in the year, or in the noughties, I should say, there were many great films, many great sporting events, and also news events as well. There was also some very, very popular TV shows as well that were first launched. No, we're not on about Friends this time. There were others, a bit like this.
1: Do you remember this?

So this piece of music then is called Life and Death, and you would have heard this on the TV show Lost. In fact, you would have heard this in season one of the TV show Lost. There were six seasons. It finished in 2010. There were 121 episodes, and the show contains elements of supernatural fiction and follows the survivors of a commercial jet airliner flying between Sydney and LA. After the plane crashes on a mysterious island somewhere in the South Pacific, episodes typically feature a primary storyline set on the island with flashback or flash forward sequences which provide additional insight into the involved characters. There were many, many different pieces, elements of the actual TV show. It won numerous awards, including an Emmy for Outstanding Drama Series in 2005, Best American Import at the British Academy Television Awards in 2005, and also Golden Globe Award as well for Best Drama in 2006 as well. There were many, many different actors and actresses in the whole of the programme, and some of them have gone on to do other things since as well. Gotta be honest with you, it was a TV show I couldn't watch, just couldn't get it. Don't know why, just could not get it. But I do know some people who still watch it today and absolutely love it. And they've got numerous bits and bobs in their homes as well. There we go. That's just them. It's not me. Anyway, do you have a favourite TV show from the noughties? Please do let us know. Search for Blast Radio Shows on social media or the internet and get in touch.

0: taken from the film Made in Manhattan, released in 2002. That was Norah Jones there with Come Away With Me. Beautiful, beautiful song. It was taken from the album of the same name as well. It reached number 21 on the Adult Top 40, number 2 in Canada, and was a number 5 hit in Spain. It also charted as well in the United Kingdom. Lovely, lovely tune, has to be said. Right then, here on a blast from the noughties, it is time for this.
1: The cover song.
0: Yep, it is time then for today's cover song here on a blast from the noughties. Now, this particular song was written in 1967 by British singer-songwriter Cat Stevens. Originally released by P.P. Arnold in May of 1967, Cat Stevens' own version only appeared on his album called New Masters, which was also released in 1967 as well. So, as well as P.P. Arnold, Keith Hampshire also released the single as well in 1973, Rod Stewart in 1976, Dawn Penn in 1994 and Papa D in 1995. The version you are going to hear, though, is from Sheryl Crow in 2003. And just in case you didn't know, the song, of course, is called The First Cut is the Deepest.

Crow then from 2003, and her version of The First Cut Is the Deepest. Chart wise, that one did okay, not particularly well on the charts, getting to number 14 in America, 37 only in the UK, got to number 19 in New Zealand, 13 in Ireland, and number 20 in Hungary, and just missed out on the top 30 in Austria and also Australia as well. It was the first single released from her 2003 compilation album called The Very Best of Sheryl Crow, and it has become one of her biggest hits on radio globally. So there we are. So do you have a favourite song that is a cover version of a song that was released, you know, a few years back after its initial release in the noughties? Please do let us know. 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Search for Blast Radio Shows on either or. And don't forget to give us a like and also a follow as well. Go!

There we go. The Cause and Breathless, released in the year 2000. It was the first single from their third studio album called In Blue. Now, they, in case you didn't know, were named a couple of times the most beautiful band in the whole of the world. Of course, Andrew Corr, Caroline Corr, Sharon Corr, and also Jim Corr as well. Jim Corr's the oldest. He was born in 1964. Sharon Corr was born in 1970. Caroline in 1973. And Andrew Corr born in 1974. So they are still going around, of course, as well, releasing new material, and have had a string of hits throughout the 1990s and also the noughties as well. But it was the noughties when they were really, really recognized around the world. There we are. Great tune, has to be said. Right then, unfortunately, we have come to the end of today's A Blast from the Noughties. As always, though, thank you very much for tuning in today. It's been a pleasure to have your company. Don't forget, if you can, check out the website and also social media as well. Search for Blast Radio Shows on either or, so that's the internet and social media. Get in touch for anything to do with the Noughties, your first song, a favourite cover that was released in the Noughties, maybe a song request or dedication for somebody else. Please do let us know. Maybe it's your favourite TV show, film, news event, or even a sporting event as well. Okay, so please do, as I said, get in touch. I would love to hear from you here on the show. We'll be back again very, very soon with some more great memories and music from the noughties. But to leave you for today, we are going to go back to 2002 and one of the biggest singles of this particular year, and also the noughties as well, featuring, of course, the King Elvis Presley. This is Elvis versus JXL and A Little Less Conversation. Catch you later.

0: playing the best music from the beginning of this century through to today. This is A Blast from the Millennium with Gary Hopkins.
1: Yep, that's right. It is A Blast from the Millennium. My name is Gary and we are playing for you some of the best tunes from the noughties right the way through until today. And to start things off on this show, the very first song I played as a presenter on the radio. This is LMFAO with Lauren Bennett and Goon Rock. This is Party Rock Anthem.

There we go, LMFAO with Lauren Bennett and also Goon Rock as well. That was, of course, Party Rock Anthem that was released back in 2011. It was a song that featured in the 2012 film 21 Jump Street. It also won a MTV, the film anyway, won an MTV award for best music as well. It is a brilliant, brilliant tune, a song that reached number one in many countries in 2011 and also 2012 as well. In fact, it was Australia, New Zealand and France's biggest selling single of 2011. And as I said, as a radio presenter, my very first tune I played on the radio back in 2011 as well. What a tune, great memories, and I've never regretted it since. This is A Blast from the Millennium. My name is Gary. Thank you very much for joining us here today. We've got a feast for your ears from the noughties all the way through until today. We've also got a couple of little features for you as well. We have got Who in the Blue Moons Am I? And also The Lyrical Game as well. We'll give you more details about that after this one from Doja Cat. This is

Doja Cat then, and Woman, released in 2021, that was taken from her third studio album called Planet Her. That particular single gained a lot of popularity in Europe, where it reached the top 10 in several countries in that particular continent. And then it moved over the Atlantic to America, where it was a bit of a sleeper success, spending several months on the Billboard Hot 100 before slowly climbing into the top 10 in May of 2022, where it reached number 7, nearly a year after it debuted. The song itself also received 3 nominations at the 65th Grammy Awards, including Record of the Year, Best Pop Solo Performance, and also Best Music Video as well. So there we go. So then, here on A Blast from the Millennium, every single time we air the show, we will be reading out to you the first 4 lines from a very popular song from the noughties all the way up until today. A lot of songs to choose from, so they've got to be very popular. Not too difficult, got to be said as well. All you've got to do, though, is guess what the song is before we play it a little bit later on, from just the first 4 lines. Here are today's lyrical game lyrics. It might seem crazy what I'm about to say. Sunshine, she's here, you can take a break. I'm a hot air balloon that could go to space with the air like I don't care, baby, by the way. So, what is that particular song? It was a massive, massive tune, it has to be said, back in 2013 and also 2014 as well. It was, by the way, an extra clue, nominated for an Academy Award for Best Original Song. So you know it's from a film. What is it? Who sung it? Find out a little bit later on, but have a guess wherever you are listening to today's show. And as I said, we will reveal the answer a little bit later on. So good luck with that. Right then, we are going to go back to 2010 in just a moment with a bit of Adele and Rolling in the Deep. But before that, another international success from the UK and a song that was released in 2017, taken from the album Divide. This is Ed Sheeran and Shape.

Adele Laurie Blue Adkins MBE. That is, of course, Adele there with Rolling in the Deep. It was taken from the album 21. It was released in 2010. And of course, it was a very successful single indeed, getting to the very top of the charts in numerous countries around the world. And of course, Adele has been phenomenal on an international stage. As of the time of this recording, she has won 16 Grammy Awards, 12 Brit Awards, an Academy Award, a Primetime Emmy Award, and also a Golden Globe as well. And all I can say is I hope she has got a very, very large mantelpiece indeed. And before that as well, another musician from the UK,

That has basically broke international records. It was, of course, Ed Sheeran there and Shape of You. The song was released in 2017. It was taken from the album called Divide, and it was a very popular song wherever it was released. He, of course, has also won numerous awards, not as many as Adele, has to be said, internationally, but he has won a number of awards since his debut single back in the early 2010s. He, of course, is an artist, well, that is recognized around the world and one of the best. Right then, here on A Blast from the Millennium, we are not only going to reveal the answer to today's lyrical game, but we are also going to play a game of Who in the Blue Moons Are You? That's coming up for you very, very soon indeed. But before all of that, we go back to 2009. Here are the Black Eyed Peas, and I Got a Feeling.

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0: Nickelback then from 2001 and considered to be their signature tune. It was a song that reached number one in America, and apparently according to Nielsen SoundScan in America, it was the most played song on American radio in the decade, the whole decade of the noughties. Not bad considering all those other great songs from that particular decade. Before that as well, you heard from the Black Eyed Peas and I Got a Feeling. It was from their fifth studio album called The End, or The END, and it is another song by them that, well, was just simply brilliant and internationally also recognized as a massive, massive seller as well. Back in 2009, when the song was released, it was a number one single in a majority of countries where it was released. It was also, by the way, the biggest selling single in Australia, Canada, the Netherlands, and also New Zealand as well. It also did very, very well in France in 2010. Right then, here on A Blast from the Millennium, it's time to get your, well, your brains working once again. In just a moment, we are going to play for you another song by a particular artist. But before we play that song, it's time for you to guess who that artist is. Are you ready? Time for this.
1: Who in the Blue Moons am I?
0: Yep, it is time then for Who in the Blue Moons Am I? Before we play the next single, I want you to tell me who it is. You have to shout very loudly, has to be said. So, a couple of little bits about this particular artist. I was born on the 7th of November, 1967. There we go. I actually use my middle name and my surname as the name that you will know on all of my tracks. My very first album was called Just a Little More Love, and it was released in 2002. Does that help? I have sold over 10 million albums and 65 million singles globally, with more than 14 billion streams to date. I'm also very widely used on radio stations and also on YouTube as well. Who am I? One last little bit that might give it away. Okay. I was born in France. Think that might have helped. So who is it? And which single are we going to play? You don't have to guess the single, but all you got to do is guess the artist. Well, this particular single is one of the greatest pop dance collaborations of all time, and features, of course, one of the former members of Destiny's Child. Here we go. Here is today's Who in the Blue Moons artist. Let's go.
1: Who in the Blue Moons am I?

0: David Guetta then, featuring Kelly Rowland. David Guetta was the featured artist then on today's Who in the Blue Moons Am I? As I said, he has sold millions of albums, millions of singles, and has had billions of streams. In 2011, 2020, 2021, and 2023, David Guetta was voted the number one DJ in the DJ Mag Top 100 DJs poll. I, by the way, didn't make the top 100. Unsurprisingly, has to be said. And also in 2013, by the way, that particular single with Kelly Rowland was the number one dance pop collaboration of all time. I think he's been surpassed since then. As I said then, his first album to be released was back in 2002 with Just a Little More Love. He, of course, has gone on to release lots more albums since then. He's also had two Grammy Awards as well. And in June 2021, he sold his recorded music catalogue for a reported $100 million. Wow. Not bad, eh? Not bad indeed. I think David Guetta is absolutely brilliant. He has performed with many, many artists, of course, over the course of the years, and will continue to do so, I think, until he... well, you know, decides that he's had enough, really, or passes away. Don't do it too soon yet, please, David, okay? Not yet. Right then, here on A Blast from the Millennium, still to come, we have got today's lyrical game. What is it? Who is it? Find out very, very soon indeed. After this one from Rihanna.
1: Please don't stop.

0: Please don't stop the music. There we go, Rihanna, don't stop the music. We certainly won't, Rihanna, don't you worry. That particular single was released in 2007. Michael Jackson also received a bit of songwriting credit for the sampling of the line Mama Say, Mama Sa, Mama Sa from Wannabe Starting Something, although I'm pretty certain it sounds a hell of a lot better than how I just pronounced it. That particular single is, well, was, I should say, another massive, massive song from Rihanna, and it was a song that reached the number one spot on many music charts in 2007 and also in 2008. Right then, before we leave, we have got one of the greatest songs, not only since the year 2000, but of all time. In fact, extra clue for the lyrical game, we have got two. Anyway, it is time then to test out your musical lyrical knowledge of not only the noughties, the tens, but also the 20s as well. It's time for this.
1: What is it? Who is it? This is the lyrical game.
0: Yep, it is time then for today's lyrical game answer. So I read out to you the first four lines from a popular song from basically any time from the year 2000 upwards, maybe even up to today. I'm also going to give you some clues as well, which will, you know, tell you that it's not from today, basically. So here are those lyrics one more time. It might seem crazy what I'm about to say. Sunshine, she's here, you can take a break. I'm a hot air balloon that could go to space with the air like I don't care, baby, by the way. So what is that song? The extra clues I gave you, the song was nominated for a Oscar for Best Original Song, and it was also a massive, massive song back in 2013 and also 2014 as well. So do you think you know what today's song is? Last chance to have a guess. Good. Brilliant. Right. Let's put you out of your misery. Here is today's blast from the millennium. Lyrical game song.

0: Today's answer then to the lyrical game, that was of course Pharrell Weather with Happy, of course, featured on the soundtrack to the film Despicable Me 2, which of course, as I mentioned, it was nominated for a Oscar for Best Original Song. The song didn't win it, of course, unfortunately, but it did win a couple of Grammys, winning Best Pop Solo Performance and also Best Music Video as well. It was also nominated as well for other Grammys and also other MTV Video Music Awards, but unfortunately didn't win those. The song itself was the most successful single of 2014, despite being released in 2013, getting to the top of the charts in lots of countries, and it had just under 14 million sales worldwide, which is basically physical sales and also equivalent streams as well. So, how did you get on? Well done if you got it right. Commiserations if you got it wrong. We will do that again next time here on A Blast from the Millennium. And unfortunately, we have come to the end of today's show. Thank you very much for tuning in today then on today's show. Don't forget, if you want to get in touch, this is how you do it.
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0: Yep, so get in touch if you can. Right, to leave you for today, one of the most, well, recognizable songs of all time, one of the biggest sellers of all time as well, and a song that made it to the top of the charts in over 40 countries worldwide. It is a massive, massive tune, and it is the most streamed song, or one of the most streamed songs of all time as well. It's a biggie. Catch you later. Here's The Weeknd with Blinding Lights.

0: This has been a Blast Radio Show's production. Thanks for listening, and don't go anywhere, as more great music awaits you right here.
1: Too damn hype. Too damn hype.
2: Yeah.
1: Too damn hype.
2: All right.
1: Too damn hype. Too damn hype.
2: All right.
1: Too damn hype.
3: In the place at about this time.
1: Too damn hype.

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If you want to know the baddest motherfucker in the world, then I'm the greatest lover alive. Jackie Onassis was a snuff queen for me before she ever got rich. And it would take the average man a day and a half just to satisfy that bitch. Why, the Queen of England gave me the key to the whole damn country of France. And it only took me 15 minutes to get into her pants. But I fucked them all from coast to coast, 'cause honey, that's my bag. In fact, I'm the only guy in the

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They can suck it for hours and hours on end, but I'll still be in control. And I won't come till I want to come, cause that's my jelly roll. Now there ain't no woman no match for me. I've had them try to wear me down. I fucked them barmaids and bank clerks. I even fucked a circus clown. Teachers and lawyers.

0: From Feature Story News in New Delhi, I'm Neha Punia. The U.S. has conducted strikes in Iran hours after President Donald Trump rejected Iranian state media claims that Tehran has obtained a draft for an unofficial framework for ending the war with the U.S. The White House called that a complete fabrication, and during a cabinet meeting, President Trump expressed indifference to the political pressure caused by the unpopularity of the conflict. Kate Fisher is in Washington.
1: Mr. Trump says Iran made a mistake by thinking impending elections would pressure him into making a deal, saying, "I don't care about the midterms." He increased pressure on his Gulf allies, saying that he might refuse a deal with Iran if they don't sign on to the Abraham Accords, agreements aimed at normalizing relations between Israel and its longtime adversaries in the Middle East. The president also appeared to criticize Oman's negotiations with Iran over possible fees on ship traffic in the Strait, even saying Oman will behave just like everybody else or the US would have to blow them up. He also insisted there was no discussion of financial relief for Iran before it fulfills its commitments.
0: Asian markets are down, meanwhile, on Thursday amid mixed signals from these ongoing Iran-US negotiations. Japan's Nikkei 225 fell over 1% in early afternoon trade, while South Korea's Kospi plunged more than 2.8%. Rebecca Bunton has more.
2: Asian shares faltered on Thursday as investors turned cautious, with news of the US carrying out fresh military strikes in Iran overnight. This comes as negotiations continue to try to end the conflict. Oil prices rose amid these conflicting signals over the talks and after President Donald Trump dismissed an Iranian report of a deal to restore traffic through the Strait of Hormuz. Bourses across Asia fell, with the Nikkei and Kospi slumping, while the Shanghai Composite Index was down over 0.1% by late morning there. Stock markets in India were closed on Thursday on account of the Eid holiday.
0: Officials in New York and New Jersey are launching a probe into FIFA, the world's football governing body, over concerns about unfair ticket pricing practices for matches at MetLife Stadium. It is now 2 weeks until the World Cup begins, but so far issues surrounding tickets, visas and a shortage of hotel bookings have dominated headlines. Mitch McCann has more.
3: MetLife Stadium in New Jersey will host 8 matches during the FIFA World Cup, including the final on the 19th of July, and in many cases, fans from across the world have paid thousands of dollars for a single ticket to watch the sports showpiece event. On Wednesday, it was revealed that Attorney General Letitia James of New York and Attorney General Jennifer Davenport of New Jersey launched a fresh probe into how FIFA has been charging for tickets, and they say it's to ensure fans are not taken advantage of. The first concern relates to reports about seats fans purchased within a range of categories, where tickets were bought based on stadium maps only for new, more premium seating to be released within the same categories.
0: From Bureaus Worldwide, this is FSN.
4: With FSN Spotlight, I'm Simon Marks. Hearing once again today from Tom Fletcher, the United Nations top humanitarian aid official, who is charged with the extraordinarily complicated task of trying to bring sufficient assistance to Gaza. Yesterday, we heard about the ups and downs of being allowed by the Israelis to bring urgently needed materials into the territory. There have been some gains in recent weeks, but also still some significant roadblocks. But Mr. Fletcher is also charged with overseeing how to deal with all the rubble and unexploded ordnance left after the Israelis laid waste to Gaza.
5: While I was there, I was seeing the scale of that job, because you're clearing out lots of dead bodies from the rubble and away from the roads, but you're also then trying to clear the unexploded ordnance from underneath those buildings. And people are going back and putting their tents on the rubble. And so we're getting lots of injuries as a result of that. We haven't moved properly to that phase two, where we can really talk about even early recovery, as we call it in the business, and proper reconstruction. Yeah. And we hear a lot of talk about Rivieras and so on. You know, Gaza, let me be absolutely clear, is not a Riviera right now.
4: He says the Trump administration deserves credit for increasingly assisting the United Nations as it goes about its work in Gaza, which is not something you often hear about from Washington. But on the ground, some kind of working relationship does appear to be advancing. With FSN Spotlight, I'm Simon Marks.
0: The main news again, The US has conducted strikes in Iran hours after President Donald Trump rejected Iranian state media claims that Tehran had obtained a draft of an unofficial framework for ending the war with the US. Asian markets are down on Thursday amid these mixed signals from the ongoing Iran-US negotiations. Officials in New York and New Jersey are launching a probe into FIFA, the world's football governing body, over concerns about unfair ticket pricing practices. And that is the latest feature story news. Neha Punia reporting.

Thank you all. 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
1: Rob's not your friend.
2: Do you know any reason?
3: I think I turned it off on this.

G'day, my name's Tony. On behalf of myself and the coach line, I'd like to thank you for choosing to drive with us today. I'm a local, I hope I can impart some of my local knowledge. If you've got any questions, don't hesitate, just to sing out. Those who are interested, there's the old bridge swaying away, replaced by the new bridge in 1972. Funny thing, the old bridge used to be called the new bridge. Yeah, a bit of a funny thing. Up ahead there's the Bronzer Bluey, your local sheepdog who became a member of regional council. It's a bloody great day for dogs, not just here but everywhere in the North Island. It's the town's oldest street, that's the Museum of Meat. There's the town's largest industry, that's the sock factory, hence the job.

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I'd appreciate that. Same goes for my wife, Gloria. 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

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Yeah, good on you.

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1: 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And she just didn't want to be on any of the records. 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

0: that after listening to your album. 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
0: I made a request outside. Like, will you please play Heroes and Thieves? Thank you. That was great.
1: Thank you. You've got a new track on the CD called The One that you did with Stevie Nicks. How did it come about that you worked with her, and what was it like to work with Stevie?
2: Stevie, I call her my fairy godmother. I feel so lucky that we crossed paths, and we met in Los Angeles a couple years ago at the record plant, where she was editing some show and I was working on Harmonium, my second record. And she knew who I was through Jimmy Iovine, who at the time was kind of working with. And of course I knew who she was, and she was just this incredible magical force that came into my life and has never left. And she basically is my mentor, and she's, I think, the reason why I got to the finish line on this record. And then at the end, when I gave her the record, she heard some harmonies on the one, and she asked me if she could sing it, and I was just, like, thrilled. I couldn't wait to get her in the studio.
0: And I saw in the album credits, you actually put Boots by Stevie Nicks.
2: Yeah.
0: What does that mean? Are the boots that you're pictured in, are those her boots?
2: Yeah, she, very, very observant of you. She, and I know the, you know, album booklets are a lost art because everyone buys online, but I took so much pride and was so obsessed with the details in this booklet, and she drew these beautiful kind of platform boots, and I put them behind the lyrics for The One.
0: Must have been so neat having her around.
2: Yeah.
0: Well, we appreciate it. What song would you like to do next, Vanessa?
2: I will sing, this is actually the second single off of Heroes and Thieves. It's called Hands on Me.
0: Okay, here she is, Vanessa Carlton, live from the KISS Soundstage on 989.

0: Yeah. Well, here we are.
1: That was a... This is another one. It's kind of a little chestnut. We're hoping that I can remember the words. I will not written down.
2: That's correct, Ron.
3: Yeah. Starts on this one.

getting ready to talk about the ghetto right on from here. Yeah.

Eric Clapton, y'all. This is a song that I was working on when we worked together on Change the World. He started playing guitar, I started smelling neck bone, grits, and greens and things. So we did this song called Talk to Me, and it goes...

0: From Feature Story News in London, I'm Simon Gaitan. At least 16 pupils have been killed in a fire at a boarding school in Kenya. Dozens more were injured in the blaze, according to the Education Ministry. The fire broke out at the girls' school overnight on Thursday while pupils were asleep. The US has targeted a military site in the Iranian city of Bandar Abbas with new airstrikes. 4 Iranian attack drones were also shot down, which were a threat in the Strait of Hormuz area, according to American officials. Iranian armed forces say they have targeted an American airbase in response. Former official at the US State Department, Joanne Held Cummings, says progress towards a peace deal between Washington and Tehran is unclear.
1: What we're seeing now is that different people, different groups are passing around possible wording. And if something is put forward, it can be a deliberate, we're just going to see what reactions are to this, or a particular news outlet may think that they have a scoop on something important. But I don't think that any of these are actually indicative of what an agreement is going to be.
0: Asian markets are down on Thursday amid mixed signals from the ongoing Iran-US negotiations. Japan's Nikkei 225 fell over 1% in early afternoon trade, while South Korea's Kospi plunged more than 2.8%. Rebecca Bunden reports.
2: Asian shares faltered on Thursday as investors turned cautious, with news of the US carrying out fresh military strikes in Iran overnight. This comes as negotiations continue to try to end the conflict. Oil prices rose amid these conflicting signals over the talks and after President Donald Trump dismissed an Iranian report of a deal to restore traffic through the Strait of Hormuz. Bourses across Asia fell, with the Nikkei and Kospi slumping, while the Shanghai Composite Index was down over 0.1% by late morning there. Stock markets in India were closed on Thursday on account of the Eid holiday. Rebecca Bunzin, Mumbai.
0: The European Union is set to deploy more extensive trade defences as it looks to protect key industries from Chinese imports. European commissioners are convening on Friday to discuss the risks posed by China's trade policies. William Denslow reports from Brussels.
3: The EU's industry commissioner, Stéphane Séjourné, says China poses an existential threat to industries, including metals, clean technology and chemicals. Faced by what the EU deems as unfair competition, the Commission's working on safeguard clauses that will involve quotas on imports with tariffs imposed when those limits are reached. Séjourné says this isn't a break with China, but a rebalancing. Beijing's described the move as trade protectionism. William Denslow, Brussels.
0: From Bureaus Worldwide, this is FSN.
4: With FSN Spotlight, I'm Simon Marks, hearing once again today from Tom Fletcher, the United Nations top humanitarian aid official, who is charged with the extraordinarily complicated task of trying to bring sufficient assistance to Gaza. Yesterday, we heard about the ups and downs of being allowed by the Israelis to bring urgently needed materials into the territory. There have been some gains in recent weeks, but also still some significant roadblocks. But Mr. Fletcher is also charged with overseeing how to deal with all the rubble and unexploded ordnance left after the Israelis laid waste to Gaza.
5: While I was there, I was seeing the scale of that job, because you're clearing out lots of dead bodies from the rubble and away from the roads, but you're also then trying to clear the unexploded ordnance from underneath those buildings. And people are going back and putting their tents on the rubble. And so we're getting lots of injuries as a result of that. We haven't moved properly to that phase two, where we can really talk about even early recovery, as we call it in the business, and proper reconstruction. Yeah. And we hear a lot of talk about Rivieras and so on. You know, Gaza, let me be absolutely clear, is not a Riviera right now.
4: He says the Trump administration deserves credit for increasingly assisting the United Nations as it goes about its work in Gaza, which is not something you often hear about from Washington. But on the ground, some kind of working relationship does appear to be advancing. With FSN Spotlight, I'm Simon Marks.
0: To recap the top stories, at least 16 pupils have been killed in a fire at a boarding school in Kenya. The US has targeted an Iranian military site with new airstrikes. Iran says they have attacked an American airbase in response. Markets are down on Thursday following the renewed attacks and amid mixed signals from the ongoing Iran-US negotiations. And the EU is set to deploy more extensive trade defences as it looks to protect key industries from Chinese imports. That's the latest feature story news. Simon Gaitan reporting.

0: The next song we're going to do is also on our new record, Front of the Parade. And it's one of those odd songs. You like to say that all your songs are about something special and something meaningful, but every now and then you write a song that's, well, it's about a television show. And this song is called Hold On, and about 2 years ago, our bass player, Brian Muir, say hi, Brian.
1: Hello.
0: I don't know if you can hear that in radio land. Brian gave me the first season DVD of the TV show Alias, and I think I watched all the episodes in one day straight, turned into a zombie. And we started writing this song in our friend Ben's basement, and Ben is the bass player for the band Digby, who are good friends of ours and a great band you should check out. And the song just kind of came together out of the blue, and Ruby and I ran upstairs, wrote the lyrics, while Brian and Dave and Micah all came up with the full music for it, and the song all came together. So we're going to dedicate this to Miss Sydney Bristow and to J.J. Abrams, and they can come find us, and we will gladly do all the music for all of their future television projects. So this is called Hold On, and this is Micah Gurr.

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0: Once upon a time, not so long ago, there was a little girl and her name was Emily. And she had a shop. There it is. It was rather an unusual shop because it didn't sell anything. You see, everything in that shop window was a thing that somebody had once lost, and Emily had found, and brought home to Bagpuss. 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Bagpuss, dear Bagpuss, old fat furry catpuss, wake up and look at this thing that I bring. 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Madeleine the rag doll. Gabriel the toad.
1: Look.
0: And last of all, Professor Yaffle, who is a very distinguished old woodpecker. He climbed down off his bookend and went to see what it was that Emily had brought.

0: Michael Kamen!
1: Set free by the Teen Angels from his prehistoric block of glacier ice comes the world's first superhero, Captain Caveman! Now the constant companion to the Teen Angels, Brenda, Dee Dee, and Taffy in their hilarious and sometimes scary mystery missions. Get ready for Captain Caveman and the Teen Angels!

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I played the game like an ace. Now we're in the

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1: They say there's something way out there.
3: Something weird and something strange.
4: Beyond the farthest mountain range.
0: What are you saying?
3: What do you mean?
4: It's something no one's ever seen.
5: What's the story?
6: What's the fuss?
7: We're about to leave, and that's because...
8: We're on our way to the Wishing Star.
0: The Wishing Star?
8: The Wishing Star?
9: What is that?
7: Haven't you heard?
9: There's no such thing. It's too absurd.
7: What's the story?
5: What's the dish?
10: Touch the star and you get one wish.
0: You get one wish if you touch the star?
7: Where's it at?
5: Is it way out far?
8: It could well be, but we just don't know.
7: We'll soon find out because we're going to go.

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1: Belongs to me.
2: Belongs to me.
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4: Belongs to me.
5: Me. Me.
0: It all belongs to me. Let's roll.
6: We're on our way to the wishing star. It could be near or it could be far.
7: But we're gonna get there first. You see, the one who gets there first will be in a super wagon wrapped in bowling on the snow. It's gonna float. It has a sail. It's like a sleigh. Look how well we're on our way.
6: Farfetch'd, Newton, come on, scurry.
8: Time to go. We've got to hurry.
9: Farewell to my lifelong mate.
10: Pinky needs a mousy date.
11: On the road, can't stop us now. Through the town, the arts are plowed.
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15: 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We can go by Pogo Stick.
10: Pinky, are you pondering exactly what I'm pondering?
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10: 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Our plan could finally succeed.
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6: Who's that, my friend, is going to be? No one else except for me.
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Here I'm not too far. 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

0: June.
1: And I'm Henry.
0: 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Yeah!
1: What exactly is Kablam? Quite simply, it's soon to be your favorite show in the world.
0: That's because we'll do whatever it takes to be your favorite.
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1: Beware, Scott, when the moon is full. Oh, no, not again.
2: It's a hairy situation.
1: I'll die if anyone sees me like this.
3: Hey, man, say, don't be shy if it happens to you.
1: Hi, Grandpa. Good morning, Scotty.
3: It's fun being different if you have a healthy attitude.
1: Only my friends Boop and Styles know my hairy secret.

0: centuries to a dreadful dynasty of vicious vampire ducks, the Counts of Duckula. Legend has it that these foul beings can be destroyed by a stake through the heart or exposure to sunlight. This does not suffice, however, for they may be brought back to life by means of a secret rite that can be performed once a century when the moon is in the eighth house of Aquarius.
1: Blood.
2: Are you getting it?
0: Latest reincarnation did not run according to plan.

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2: Ay, ay, ay. We look like
1: cartoons.

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1: A super, super fall. Jim was at the third eating chewy link of worm flesh, but all that came to a crashing end.
0: Earthworm Jim.
1: He's such a groovy guy.
0: Earthworm Jim.
1: He rockets through the sky, cruising through the universe, having lots of fun. Here comes Earthworm Jim. You know that he's a mighty one.
2: Despite his great big muscles and his really big ray gun, Jim is still an earthworm, but then he's the only one with a super suit to make him really super strong. Jim can be a winner if we only sing along.
0: Earthworm Jim,
3: we think he's mighty fine.
0: Earthworm Jim,
3: a hero for all time.
0: Earthworm Jim, oh, pray for
4: him. Groovy!
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0: Get away, zit face.

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The patient no longer responds to stimuli of any kind. She's now my only charge.

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My latest apparatus is the only thing that's keeping her alive. I had to stop her heart. The mechanical replacement will ensure the other organs can survive. 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But what nature has neglected, the fruit of modern science shall provide. And I've broken every code of practice, but for my love, I'd shift the planet's axis. She'll return to me when she's been removed.